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2: You're listening to the Chicago Symphony Orchestra program. I'm Lisa Simeone. We're remembering the late Seiji Ozawa this week with several recordings he made with the CSO during the late 60s. Ozawa was known in those days as a Japanese whiz kid, delivering high-octane readings of big, complicated works, often conducted from memory. We'll hear two of these later on the program. But he also had a way with colorful curtain raisers, including this next piece, the Polovetsian Dances from Alexander Borodin's opera Prince Igor. This is from a 1969 Angel Records release. Seiji Ozawa leads the Chicago Symphony Orchestra.

0: The Piano Concerto by Arnold Schoenberg. Peter Serkin was the soloist in a 1967 recording with the Chicago Symphony Orchestra, led by Seiji Ozawa. Still to come, Chicago musicians used to call Ozawa Seiji-san. We'll hear why as our salute to the late conductor continues right after this.
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0: This is the Chicago Symphony Orchestra program. I'm Lisa Simeone. When Seiji Ozawa led the CSO in Bartok's Concerto for Orchestra in 1969, he was entering well-traveled territory for the ensemble. The orchestra had recorded it in the previous decade, a now legendary account with Fritz Reiner. But the Ozawa relationship was going strong, and his recording sessions had a particular electricity. Ozawa wanted to avoid heavily spliced and edited recordings, which he felt lacked the atmosphere of an actual concert. A critic for the Chicago American who attended one recording session said that Ozawa was, quote, quick to compliment players on passages well played and was a supreme diplomat when asking for corrections. Ozawa stepped down from the Ravinia directorship in 1969, but returned to Chicago as a guest conductor in the decades that followed. This was recorded in Medina Temple for Angel Records. Seiji Ozawa leads the Chicago Symphony Orchestra in the Concerto for Orchestra by Bartok.

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0: me during this hour. So happy to be here with you. You're with D. Alexander. Great things in store for you. Classics as well as new music. So I appreciate you tuning in. And so let's have a great time together as we take this journey through this music. So stay with me. This is Jazz.
1: Here is your WVTF music forecast. A flood watch remains in place for several localities along and west of the Blue Ridge, including most of the New River and Roanoke Valleys through Thursday morning. Showers and storms remain tonight, especially for southwest Virginia, where some heavy rain and gusty winds will be possible. Lows in the mid-60s and low 70s. A pretty cloudy Wednesday, more showers and storms. Some of those storms could be strong to severe. A little breezy, highs in the upper 70s to near 93 for Danville.
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Roy Ayers, Ubiquity, from Everybody Loves the Sunshine, The Third Eye. Before that, Mr. Gregory Tardy, composer, clarinetist, also tenor saxophonist, along with Marcus Printup on trumpet, Keith Brown, piano, Sean Conley, bass, Willie Jones III on drums. From his recording, Sufficient Grace, we heard the composition for Deacon Rocky. Let's continue with Kevin Hayes, Ben Street, and Billy Hart from their recording Bridges, Song for Peace.

Dinah Washington from her finest hour. I could write a book with the orchestra conducted by Quincy Jones, recorded March 15, 1955 in New York. Right here with me, D. Alexander. This is Jazz.

the pairing of John Coltrane and Johnny Hartman from Coltrane for Lovers, My One and Only Love. Before that, the Ethnic Heritage Ensemble from Hang Tough with Afro Slick. Cahill El-Zabar, percussion. Ed Wilkerson, reeds. And Joe Bowie, trombone and congas. Let's continue with the group Something Else, featuring Vincent Herring, the recording Soul Jazz on Smoke Sessions. Jeremy Pelt, trumpet. Vincent Herring, alto. Wayne Escoffrey, tenor. Paul Bolenbach, guitar. Dave Kukoski, piano. Essiet Essiet, bass. And Otis Brown III on drums. With Mean Greens, Eddie Harris's composition.

0: solo piano from Randy Weston from The Spirit of Our Ancestors, A Prayer for Us All. Right before that, Fertile Ground from Seasons Change, Star People. And you've heard this music right here with me, Dee Alexander. This is Jazz.
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Yoron Israel, drummer and also a professor at Berkeley. From his recording, New Dreams, we heard his composition, Picket Fences. Thank you so much for joining.

0: The inanga is a traditional bow harp played throughout several African countries. The body sits in the musician's lap with strings arching upward. Composer William Grant Still was inspired by the inanga when he wrote his first piece for harp. Inanga by William Grant Still on the next performance today from APM.
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On drums, Mr. Ulysses Owens Jr. and Generation Y from the recording A New Beat. We heard the composition Heart Full of Rhythm with Milton Suggs on vocals. Right before that, we heard from James Wideman on piano, Harvey S. Bass, Alvester Garnett on drums. From Sonic Realities, we heard the composition Reflection from the Multiverse. Let's continue with Artemis from their recording In Real Time with a composition composed and arranged by Alexa Tarantino, Whirlwind.

the beautiful voice of Jean Baylor, guest starring with the Buster Williams Something More Sextet. Bruce Williams saxophone, Stephon Harris vibes, George Colligan piano, Buster Williams, of course, on bass, with Lenny White on drums, from the recording Unalome. And you've heard it right here with me, D. Alexander. This is Jazz.

the late great Jerry Allen on piano, along with Ron Carter on bass, Tony Williams on drums from the recording 21. We heard her composition In the Morning for Sister Leola. Right before that, Gregory Porter, the title track from his recording, Take Me to the Alley, beautiful duet with Alicia Olatunja. Started things off with Sherelle Cassidy and Colleen Clark from their recording Alliance, with the Mulgrew Miller composition Wingspan. Sherelle Cassidy on soprano, Colleen Clark drums, Hannah Meyer piano, Carmani Edwards bass. The name of the group, Alliance. Let's continue with Hank Mobley, No Room for Squares.

0: Chico Hamilton from Forestorm. Here Comes Charlie Now. And you've heard this music right here with me, D. Alexander. And this is jazz.
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0: That's how Jean Sibelius set the tale of Pelias and Melisande. And we heard it performed by the Israel Philharmonic Orchestra, conducted by Zubin Mehta. I'm Steve Seal. Thanks for joining me. Have a great night.
1: Here is your WVTF music forecast. A flood watch remains in place for several localities along and west of the Blue Ridge, including most of the New River and Roanoke Valleys, through Thursday morning. Showers and storms remain tonight, especially for southwest Virginia, where some heavy rain and gusty winds will be possible. Lows in the mid-60s and low 70s. A pretty cloudy Wednesday, more showers and storms. Some of those storms could be strong to severe. A little breezy, highs in the upper 70s to near 93 for Danville.
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0: Here is your WVTF music forecast. A flood watch remains in place for several localities along and west of the Blue Ridge, including most of the New River and Roanoke Valleys, through Thursday morning. Showers and storms remain tonight, especially for southwest Virginia, where some heavy rain and gusty winds will be possible. Lows in the mid-60s and low 70s. A pretty cloudy Wednesday, more showers and storms. Some of those storms could be strong to severe. A little breezy, highs in the upper 70s to near 93 for Danville.
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2: This is some of the most recognized music in the entire world. Even folks that don't pay much attention to classical music know that they've heard this before, and they might even be able to name the composer and the symphony number. It is Beethoven's Symphony No. 5, the most popular kid in school, a cornerstone of Western music. A piece that we'll hear in its entirety, coming up in less than a half an hour.

0: One of the most performed classical symphonies is Beethoven's Fifth, performed there by the Vienna Philharmonic with conductor Andras Nelsons.
1: Here is your WVTF music forecast. A flood watch remains in place for several localities along and west of the Blue Ridge, including most of the New River and Roanoke Valleys, through Thursday morning. Showers and storms remain tonight, especially for southwest Virginia, where some heavy rain and gusty winds will be possible. Lows in the mid-60s and low 70s. A pretty cloudy Wednesday, more showers and storms. Some of those storms could be strong to severe. A little breezy, highs in the upper 70s to near 93 for Danville.
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0: Carl Maria von Weber had a fruitful career, but only wrote two symphonies. That was Symphony No. 1, performed by the BBC Philharmonic Orchestra with conductor Juan Homena on Music Through the Night. I'm Jalene Kahn. Thanks a lot for being here tonight.
1: Here is your WVTF music forecast. A flood watch remains in place for several localities along and west of the Blue Ridge, including most of the New River and Roanoke Valleys, through Thursday morning. Showers and storms remain tonight, especially for southwest Virginia, where some heavy rain and gusty winds will be possible. Lows in the mid-60s and low 70s. And pretty cloudy Wednesday, more showers and storms. Some of those storms could be strong to severe. A little breezy, highs in the upper 70s to near 93 for Danville.
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0: Harpist Yolanda Condonassis and guitarist Jason Vio recorded an album together in 2015. And Sweet Magica by Maximo Diego Pujol opens that album. It's a suite of dances, and we just heard one of those dances, the waltz, on Music Through the Night. Solo piano music by Robert Schumann is coming up in just a minute.
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0: Robert Schumann and Clara Wieck knew each other a really long time before they got married. Their courting period took a long time because Clara's father objected the marriage, and they had to petition the courts for permission to marry. It took about 5 years, but eventually Robert got her. During that 5 years, Robert experimented with the music that he wrote, and this is some of that music called Scenes from Childhood.

0: It's a piece that evokes the emotional world of children through sophisticated music. Scenes from Childhood by Robert Schumann, performed by Lise de la Salle on Music Through the Night. Coming up in just a minute, we'll hear a Haydn horn concerto.
1: 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Pretty cloudy today, spotty showers and storms. Some of the storms could be strong to severe, a little breezy, highs in the low 80s to around 90 degrees. Rain gradually tapering off tonight, partly cloudy conditions remain, lows in the mid-60s and low 70s. Another chance Thursday for showers and storms, especially by afternoon and evening. High temperatures in the low 80s to around 95 for Danville.
2: 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I live in Roanoke, and I listen to WVTF. I first discovered NPR during the Watergate hearings in 1973. 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Some giggles, some tears, and lately, plenty of, oh my goodness, I can't believe that's happening. 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

0: Horn Concerto No. 1 by Franz Joseph Haydn. Neville Mariner conducted the Academy of St. Martin in the Fields, and the soloist was Barry Tuckwell. I'm Jalene Kahn. Thank you for listening with me. It's always great to have your company.
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0: written early in his career. That's Sir Edward Elgar's Serenade for Strings. William Boughton conducted the English String Orchestra. Original music from Leonard Bernstein is coming up in just a minute.
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0: In the 1950s, Leonard Bernstein turned to an 18th century novel by Voltaire, and his production went through a number of revamps. After all that labor, the music from the show has been a classic for decades. Here's some of it, Bernstein's Candide Suite.

0: Leonard Bernstein's interpretation of Candide by Voltaire. Candide Suite by Bernstein, performed by the Minnesota Orchestra with conductor A.G. Owe.
1: The WVTF Music Forecast, a flood watch remains in place for several localities along and west of the Blue Ridge, including most of the New River and Roanoke Valleys through Thursday morning. Pretty cloudy today, spotty showers and storms. Some of the storms could be strong to severe, a little breezy, highs in the low 80s to around 90 degrees. Rain gradually tapering off tonight, partly cloudy conditions remain, lows in the mid-60s and low 70s. Another chance Thursday for showers and storms, especially by afternoon and evening. High temperatures in the low 80s to around 95 for Danville.
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0: Violinist James Ennis has been successful since he was young, and he's got some advice for young musicians starting out. He says it's important to enjoy every concert and really every experience as much as possible. Remember that there's a whole lot outside of your control. All you can really do is play your best every single time. And maybe most importantly, try to be the type of person that people enjoy having around, because being nice and easy to work with really matters.

0: Oboe Concerto No. 9, Tommaso Albanoni there. That was E. Musici, and Heinz Holliger was the oboist. First Serenade from Rondo, or the Rondo from the First Serenade by Brahms coming up next. He did a couple of serenades. They're both quite charming and precursors to his larger orchestral works, which were pretty much around the corner.
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0: That was the Consecration of the House Overture by Beethoven. The title speaks for the whole piece, the inauguration of a newly rebuilt venue, the Josefstadt Theater in the Viennese suburbs on October 3rd, 1822. That was Jeffrey Tate conducting the Dresden State Orchestra.
1: The WVTF Music Forecast. A flood watch remains in place for several localities along and west of the Blue Ridge, including most of the New River and Roanoke Valleys through Thursday morning. Pretty cloudy today. Spotty showers and storms. Some of the storms could be strong to severe. A little breezy. Highs in the low 80s to around 90 degrees. Rain gradually tapering off tonight. Partly cloudy conditions remain. Lows in the mid-60s and low 70s. Another chance Thursday for showers and storms, especially by afternoon and evening. High temperatures in the low 80s to around 95 for Danville.
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0: That is called Kentucky Rondo. Otto Luening composed it. Lawrence Leighton Smith conducted the Louisville Orchestra. I'm Kevin O'Connor. 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
0: Writing grand works was not really in Edvard Grieg's comfort zone. It wasn't the size of the orchestra that gave him pause. It was the length and breadth of a real symphony. Not necessarily for everyone. When he came up with one, though, he was succinct about its future. It must never be performed again, he said. How wrong can you be? No prognostication is ever 100%. Edvard Grieg's Untitled, Unnumbered Symphony coming up.

0: Live from NPR News in Washington, I'm Windsor Johnston. Tuesday's primaries offered few clear signs of what voters want heading into the midterm elections. Minnesota Public Radio's Clay Masters reports on Wisconsin's closely watched Democratic primary for governor.
1: Milwaukee County Executive David Crowley, who is considered a more moderate candidate, narrowly beat out a state representative, Francesca Hong, who identifies as a Democratic Socialist. That's according to an AP race call. And this race was closely watched, of course, to see if it would replicate the results of another swing state nearby Michigan, where progressive Abdul El Sayed recently won the Democratic primary there. While that did not happen, this was a very close race.
0: Clay Masters with Minnesota Public Radio reporting. Elsewhere, Minnesota Lieutenant Governor Peggy Flanagan won the Democratic nomination for U.S. Senate. In Connecticut, former Hartford Mayor Luke Bronin defeated longtime Democratic Congressman John Larson. And in South Carolina, Senator Darlene Graham advanced to a Republican runoff for the seat held by her late brother, Lindsey Graham. Wall Street will get the latest look at inflation in the U.S. economy when the Labor Department releases data on consumer prices this morning. NPR's Scott Horsley has a preview.
2: The report's expected to show a modest slowdown in inflation, but prices are still climbing faster than most people would like. Forecasters expect the report to show consumer prices in July were up about 3.4% from a year ago. That's a smaller annual increase than in May or June. The war with Iran and a resulting spike in gasoline prices pushed inflation higher this spring. Cooler inflation would be welcome by the Federal Reserve, which has vowed to bring price hikes under control. The Fed is also keeping a close eye on the job market. U.S. employers cut jobs last month, but at 4.1%, the unemployment rate is still quite low. Scott Horsley, NPR News, Washington.
0: The University of Michigan says it will do away with grades for freshmen next fall. Instead, first semester classes will be pass-fail. NPR's Alyssa Nadworny reports on the effort to ease students' mental health struggles on campus.
3: The new pilot policy hopes to acclimate new students to the demands of college, allow exploration into different classes, and get students not to worry about how a low grade freshman year might have long-term consequences. How colleges grade students varies greatly. Reed College in Oregon records letter grades, but they're only shared with students upon request. At Harvard, faculty voted to give out fewer A grades to try and battle what they say is high grade inflation. All of this comes at a time that stress on campus remains quite high. In a 2024 survey, about 70% of college students reported struggling with mental health. Alyssa Nadworny, NPR News.
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4: This is the Composer's Datebook for August 12th. I'm John Burge. Some have claimed that it was on today's date, in 1877, that the American inventor Thomas Edison recorded his own voice reciting "Mary Had a Little Lamb" on a tinfoil cylinder of his own design. Other historians date the precise birth of the phonograph earlier or later. In any case, the Edison Speaking Phonograph Company wasn't established until January of 1878. Initially, music wasn't Edison's top priority. He thought his phonograph might be profitable as an aid to stenographers, or for families who wanted to record the last words of beloved relatives. Eventually, however, classical music and the phonograph began to interact. In London, in 1888, a bit of a Crystal Palace performance of Handel's oratorio, Israel and Egypt, was captured on an Edison cylinder. In Vienna, Johannes Brahms, seated at the piano, recorded a snippet of his famous Hungarian Dance No. 3 with a spoken intro that many wrongly assumed was by Brahms himself. The voice of British composer Sir Arthur Sullivan was captured, however, commenting, "I am astonished and terrified at the thought that so much hideous and bad music may be put on record forever." Well, Sir Arthur, I'm afraid there's no going back now. Composer's Datebook is produced by APM, American Public Media, in collaboration with the American Composers Forum, reminding you that all music was once new.
5: Today in music history, in 1980, Warner Brothers Records released One Trick Pony, the fifth solo studio album by American singer-songwriter Paul Simon. He was in a very productive era for not only the 70s as a solo artist, but certainly the 80s. And it features the song you might remember, Late in the Evening, and Martin Scorsese's controversial masterpiece, The Last Temptation of Christ, was released in 1988. I remember seeing that and the shock and awe of people at the time, including protests out in the Bay Area where I was. This is La Danza, Gioachino Rossini, Wiener Virtuosen.

0: Capulets and Montagues Symphonia. That was written by Vincenzo Bellini, and Myung-Won Chung conducted the Orchestra of St. Cecilia. Coming up, something from Sleeping Beauty to get you started into your day, yawning, getting out of bed, and we'll check out A Little Serenade by Lars Eric Larsen, too.
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0: Mozart's Piano Concerto number 20, third movement, really uplifting work. And Vladimir Ashkenazy was the pianist and conductor of the Philharmonia Orchestra.
1: 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Pretty cloudy today, spotty showers and storms. Some of the storms could be strong to severe, a little breezy, highs in the low 80s to around 90 degrees. Rain gradually tapering off tonight, partly cloudy conditions remain, lows in the mid-60s and low 70s. Another chance Thursday for showers and storms, especially by afternoon and evening. High temperatures in the low 80s to around 95 for Danville.
2: The Enanga is a traditional bow harp played throughout several African countries. The body sits in the musician's lap with strings arching upward. Composer William Grant Still was inspired by the Enanga when he wrote his first piece for harp. 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

0: That was the symphony, the finale by Edvard Grieg. Naomi Järvi conducted the Gothenburg Symphony Orchestra.
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3: On the way this hour, chamber music inspired by the sounds of Brazil and its neighbors. Fragments of a milonga from Uruguay, the choro from Brazil, music from Paraguay, and the Argentinian tango, Andean music from Peru, Bolivia, and Ecuador. Canções da América. From APM American Public Media, this is Performance Today. I'm Valerie Kaler. The Fry Street Quartet commissioned this piece from Brazilian composer Clarice Assad, and we'll hear them play it in concert in New York.

0: a quartet inspired by the music of Brazil's neighboring countries, Uruguay, Paraguay, Bolivia, Argentina, fragments of a milonga from Uruguay, the choro from Brazil, music from Paraguay, and the Argentinian tango, as well as an homage to Andean music associated with regions of Peru, Bolivia, and Ecuador. Music written in 2022 by composer Clarice Assad, Canções de América. We heard it played by the Fry Street Quartet in concert at Hamilton College in Clinton, New York. Would love to hear your thoughts on those canções by Clarice Assad. 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In a moment, the human condition. 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
0: Pianist Imogen Cooper has always played a wide range of music, but no matter what, she always returns to a composer she just adores. That's Franz Schubert, for the sheer beauty of the music, but also for what she hears as a deep expression of the human condition.
5: It's one of the greatest assets that Schubert has. He has a capacity to take one from real terror and madness and blackness through to the greatest tenderness in one bar, two bars. And he doesn't prepare you. It's as if he takes you by the shoulders and swivels you around and says, that was then, this is now.
0: Let's hear Schubert's Shifting Moods with pianist Imogen Cooper. She's playing two of his impromptus, a concert on the campus of McAllister College in St. Paul, Minnesota.

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1: 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A flood watch remains in place for several localities along and west of the Blue Ridge, including most of the New River and Roanoke Valleys through Thursday morning. Pretty cloudy today. Spotty showers and storms. Some of the storms could be strong to severe. A little breezy. Highs in the low 80s to around 90 degrees. Rain gradually tapering off tonight. Partly cloudy conditions remain. Lows in the mid-60s and low 70s. Another chance Thursday for showers and storms, especially by afternoon and evening. High temperatures in the low 80s to around 95 for Danville.
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0: Polish pianist and composer Zygmunt Krause was born in Warsaw in 1938. Big city, about a million people, and 30% of them were Jewish. There was a lot of worry about Germany's expansion, and the threat of imminent war was a constant thrum of anxiety. A year and a half after Krause was born, the Nazis invaded. They bombed the city of Warsaw in September and left it in ruins. And then the German occupation, Nazi soldiers everywhere, constant surveillance, Warsaw's Jewish population forced into walled-off sections of the city, the ghettos. Books were burned, music was banned, cultural institutions were banned as well. A lot of artists and composers of Krause's generation created work that directly addressed these traumas. Others processed that trauma differently and made works that intentionally refused to generate any new drama whatsoever. Zygmunt Krause chose that path. One of his favored styles of writing was something he called unistic music, or unism, long unfolding lines that change only gradually, no drama. You'll get elements of that static unistic style in the piece we're about to hear. But there's also plenty of more recognizably melodic material. You get a sense of nostalgia, of remembered songs distorted through the lens of history. Andrzej Borejko conducts the Polish National Radio Symphony Orchestra in the Serenade by Zygmunt Krause.

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0: This is the sound of the Ananga. The Ananga is a traditional instrument found in Uganda, Rwanda, Burundi, and parts of the Democratic Republic of the Congo. And while there are several variations of the instrument, it's essentially a lap harp. The style of Ananga we're sampling right now, with its buzzy resonance, is shaped like a bow harp. The body sits in the musician's lap with 8 strings arching upward and forward. Composer William Grant Still was inspired by the Ananga when he wrote a piece for harp and strings in 1956, and he called it Ananga. But it was very clear that he wasn't trying to imitate the Ananga's distinctive sound. Rather, he was merely inspired by the instrument and by African folk music of the region. Let's go now to a concert presented by the Shepherd School of Music at Rice University in Houston, Texas. Lily Primus is playing the harp alongside 6 fellow members of the Shepherd School Chamber Players. This is Ananga by William Grant Still.

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1: 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Daily storm chances, muggy conditions will continue. Pretty cloudy today. Spotty showers and storms, the best chance in the western fringe of the state. Some storms could be strong to severe. Breezy, highs in the low 80s to around 90 degrees. Rain gradually tapering off tonight, but partly cloudy. Lows in the mid-60s and low 70s. Another chance Thursday for showers and storms. A little more widespread, especially by afternoon and evening. High temperatures in the low 80s to 95 for Danville. Feeling close to or in the triple digits as you move east of the Blue Ridge.
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0: It might have started in the early 20th century with an Irish tenor named John McCormick, a classically trained lyric tenor who made a big splash performing opera and popular folk songs. But it was Mario Lanza who really brought the concept of classical crossover into the American mainstream. Another operatic tenor who became a full-fledged star. He was, for a time, the king of Hollywood and radio and top 40. And who remembers Hooked on Classics, where the Royal Phil added some pop beats under classical favorites? Well, classical crossover is not always a fish-out-of-water deal, dropping a classical performer into the world of pop. Sometimes it happens right in the music itself. And that kind of crossover has always been around. Composers have always taken the popular songs of their time, used those melodies wholesale, or just channeled the spirit of a particular style. French composer Claude Bolling had a huge crossover hit in 1973 with his first suite for flute and jazz piano trio. Huge. He took the shapes of Baroque music and colored way outside the lines, leaning heavily on the blue crayon, using melodies that sounded like improv on top of very jazzy chords. He returned to that combo of flute, piano, bass, and drum set again 14 years later. His 7-movement Suite No. 2 came out in 1987. Here's one movement of the Suite No. 2 for flute and jazz trio from a concert in Round Top, Texas. Flutist Carol Winsentz, joined by pianist Bernadine Blaha, bassist James Vandemark, and drummer Todd Meehan. Espiègle, or Mischievous, by Claude Bolling.

0: He was born in Cannes, of film festival fame. There in France, he went by Claude Bolland. But most Americans know him as Claude Bolin. We heard Espiègle, or Mischievous, from Bolin's second suite for flute and jazz piano trio. Carol Winsens played the flute alongside a jazz combo comprising pianist Bernadine Blaha, bassist James Vandermark, and drummer Todd Meehan. Fun times in the tiny town of Round Top, Texas, home of the yearly Round Top Festival Institute. I'm Valerie Kaler. 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

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I'm Luke Curry with 3 hours of hand-selected classical music from the WVTF Music Library coming your way every weekday between 11 and 2. 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

0: Hornist Adam Friedrich from an album called An 18th Century Horn Festival, playing one in E-flat major by Christoph Förster. That was the Liszt-Franck Chamber Orchestra of Budapest, led by Janos Rolla. A concerto for the flute by Luigi Boccherini. That's what's coming up next. This is A Little Day Music.
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2: The Parley of Instruments is a musical ensemble named after a 17th century public concert series in London. 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
0: And still to come on A Little Day Music in this hour, a piano sonata by Franz Schubert. Great recording of that. Happy to share with you. But first, this concerto for the flute in D major, opus 27 by Luigi Boccherini. Here's flute player Severino Gazzaloni with the ensemble I Musici.

0: Music by Luigi Boccherini, that flute concerto in D major, opus 27. We heard Severino Gazzoloni there with the solo part, along with the ensemble I Musici. Coming up after a break, a piano sonata by Franz Schubert, one I'm excited to share with you. Hope you'll stick around and listen.
1: It's a program we're calling Ladies First. On our next New York Philharmonic broadcast, we'll hear works by Thomas and Zwillick, as well as Philharmonic performances conducted by Marin Alsop and Nadia Boulanger. I'm Alec Baldwin. Please join me for Ladies First on the New York Philharmonic this week.
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0: Welcome back to A Little Day Music. Coming up in the next hour, music for the violin, a violin concerto by Henri Vautomp with Sarah Chang. Right now, music from a 2026 release of Piano Works by Franz Schubert. We're going to hear this great piano sonata, number 14 in A minor. Pianist Kun-Wu Paik here playing just so sensitively and so passionately this wonderfully dynamic and intimate sonata for the keyboard. Music by Franz Schubert.

0: Really gorgeous stuff there. Great playing and a great recording from pianist Kunwoo Paik from a new album of piano music by Franz Schubert. We heard his piano sonata number 14 in A minor. Coming up in the next hour of the program, we've got violin concerto on the way by Henri Vuitton with Sarah Chang and the Philharmonia Orchestra, and music by Giacomo Puccini. We'll hear some choral music from his Messa di Gloria that's coming up in the next hour. And beyond that, we've got a piano concerto by Camille Saint-Saëns and music by Emmanuel Chabrier as well. As a little day music continues here on your home for the classics, listener-supported WVTF Music. I'm Luke Curry. 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
5: Live from NPR News in Washington, I'm Kristen Wright. The latest round of primaries includes several closely watched races ahead of the midterm elections. In Wisconsin, a moderate edged out a Democratic socialist for the Democratic nomination for governor. David Crawley received a late endorsement from the outgoing governor. Mayan Silver from member station WUWM reports.
6: Polls were showing progressive Francesca Hong up by double digits in the days and weeks before the primary. That's despite an endorsement from Wisconsin's Democratic Governor Tony Evers for her main opponent, moderate David Crowley. But the margins were narrower than anyone imagined, bobbing up and down by tenths of percentage points. Some Democrats had concerns about her comments years ago about defunding the police and canceling Thanksgiving, which she's since backed away from. Crowley will face Congressman Tom Tiffany, who's backed by Trump, in the general election. He won the Republican primary handily. For NPR News, I'm Mayan Silver in Madison.
5: In South Carolina's primary, Darlene Graham will advance to a special runoff election later this month to replace her late brother on the ballot for U.S. Senate in November. Graham was appointed to finish Senator Lindsey Graham's term after he died last month. She'll face Representative Ralph Norman in the runoff in about 2 weeks. President Trump says he was following recommendations from the Secret Service when he departed the NATO summit in Turkey aboard a decoy plane instead of Air Force One last month. NPR's Deepa Shivram reports.
7: It's extremely unusual that the president travels on a plane separate from the traveling press corps. But when leaving Turkey in July, Trump secretly boarded a smaller plane.
8: I go by Secret Service and the military. They wanted me to go on a different flight, a different plane, equal safety, but they wanted me to do it, so I do it. I do what they say.
7: The president spoke about the incident for the first time after the Washington Post broke the news Monday night, saying the plane swap was due to a threat on Trump's life from Iran. Deepa Shivaram, NPR News, The White House.
5: Rescue teams are still searching for signs of life in the rubble in western Colombia. A magnitude 7.4 earthquake struck on Monday, killing at least 180 people. John Otis reports from Cali, one of the hardest hit cities.
9: I came across a pair of 5-story apartments that had been absolutely flattened. Henry Granja, who lives a few blocks away, happened to be right outside the buildings when the earthquake struck. So he's saying, suddenly the buildings just collapsed. I saw them fall down. My lifetime neighbors and friends were inside, but there was so much dust and debris that I didn't even know where to start looking for them.
5: You're listening to NPR News from Washington.
10: This is the Composer's Datebook for August 12th. I'm John Burge. Some have claimed that it was on today's date, in 1877, that the American inventor, Thomas Edison, recorded his own voice reciting, "Mary Had a Little Lamb," on a tinfoil cylinder of his own design. Other historians date the precise birth of the phonograph earlier or later. In any case, the Edison Speaking Phonograph Company wasn't established until January of 1878. Initially, music wasn't Edison's top priority. He thought his phonograph might be profitable as an aid to stenographers or for families who wanted to record the last words of beloved relatives. Eventually, however, classical music and the phonograph began to interact. In London, in 1888, a bit of a Crystal Palace performance of Handel's oratorio, Israel in Egypt, was captured on an Edison cylinder. In Vienna, Johannes Brahms, seated at the piano, recorded a snippet of his famous Hungarian Dance No. 3 with a spoken intro that many wrongly assumed was by Brahms himself. The voice of British composer Sir Arthur Sullivan was captured, however, commenting, "I am astonished and terrified at the thought that so much hideous and bad music may be put on record forever." Well, Sir Arthur, I'm afraid there's no going back now. Composer's Datebook is produced by APM, American Public Media, in collaboration with the American Composers Forum, reminding you that all music was once new.
0: 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There is a flood watch in place for several localities along and west of the Blue Ridge, including most of the New River and Roanoke Valleys through Thursday morning. Fairly cloudy this afternoon and evening, scattered showers and storms, some strong to severe storms possible. We will see temperatures in the low 80s to low 90s across the region, feeling a bit hotter because of the humidity for Southside. Another chance for showers and storms tomorrow, especially into the afternoon and evening. Highs in the low 80s to the mid 90s for Southside, feeling close to or into the triple digits as we move east of the Blue Ridge. Right now, 86 degrees for Charlottesville, 84 for Lynchburg and Lexington, lower 80s for Roanoke, Stanton, and Southside, 76 for the New River Valley, lower 70s for Marion and Abingdon, and 69 degrees right now for Wise, with a little rain in the area. Coming up in this hour's music, here on your home for the classics, WVTF, it's A Little Day Music. I'm Luke Curry. Concerto for the Violin with Sarah Chang by Henri Vuitton, music by Puccini from his Messa di Gloria. And getting us started here, nice little piece for trumpet and piano by composer and I believe trumpeter James Stevenson. This comes from an album called Life's Journey, featuring trumpeter Jeffrey Work and pianist Maria Garcia. This is called Silent Echoes for trumpet and piano, and the trumpet does make an appearance. It's just a little ways into the piece.

Silent Echoes for trumpet and piano, the title of that piece there, performed by trumpeter Jeffrey Work and Maria Garcia, who pair up primarily, along with a few additional instruments, on an album called Life's Journey with music by James Stevenson. Coming up after a break,

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3: Welcome back to A Little Day Music, still to come. Music from Puccini's Messa di Gloria, that's on the way with the London Symphony. Right now, violinist Sarah Chang and this concerto for the violin by Henri Vuitton, the fifth concerto of the great violinist in the French Romantic style, I guess technically Belgian since he was from Belgium, but still in the French Romantic style, written as a competition piece for the Brussels Conservatory in about the middle of the 19th century here. Opus 37, Sarah Chang here with the Philharmonia Orchestra, Charles Dutoit conducting.

0: Great big allegro con fuoco finish there to that violin concerto number 5 in A minor, opus 37 by Henri Fouton. We heard Sarah Chang playing splendidly there with the Philharmonia Orchestra, Charles Dutoit conducting that EMI label recording. The London Symphony Orchestra with music by Puccini, that's coming up right after this. This is A Little Day Music.
1: A deal with the devil is never what it seems, as Faust finds out in Charles Gounod's Opera of Extremes, pairing lively drinking songs and intimate arias, triumphant choirs and angelic hymns. We're in for a treat with a sparkling performance of Faust from Munich's National Theater. I'm Lisa Flynn. I hope you'll be listening.
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0: Welcome back to A Little Day Music. I'm Luke Curry. Giacomo Puccini, who would eventually write La Boheme and Madama Butterfly, was still in school and planning on pursuing a career in liturgical music, church music, when he wrote this work that we're going to hear part of. It was performed, and then it was sort of filed away until after his death, when it was rediscovered and put back together. First performed in I think 1950, but written back in 1880. It's a little mass, Messa di Gloria is the name of it, but it was originally a mass for four voices and orchestra. We're going to hear the Gloria section that gives the mass its name. After writing this, Puccini walked 20 miles to see a performance of Verdi's Aida, and it was after that that he decided that church music was not going to do it for him and he needed to pursue dramatic music, and we know that he did, and did very well. Here is the Gloria movement from his student mass. We'll hear tenor Roberto Alagno in this, featured in this, along with the London Symphony Orchestra and Chorus. Antonio Papano conducts.

Music by Giacomo Puccini, music written after he'd walked 20 miles to see Verdi's Aida, and that's the dramatic sort of mass that he wrote after he was changing his mind about pursuing liturgical music and went all in on opera and dramatic music. The London Symphony Orchestra in chorus featuring Roberto Alagna, the tenor there, and Antonio Pappano conducting. Coming up in the next hour of the program, we head to France for music by Emmanuel Chabrier and music by Camille Saint-Saëns. 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I'm Luke Curry. Thanks for tuning in.

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2: Live from NPR News in Washington, I'm Kristen Wright. Inflation cooled a bit last month as gas and grocery prices fell. NPR's Scott Horsley reports on the latest cost of living figures from the Labor Department.
3: Consumer prices in July were up 3.4% from a year ago. That's a slightly smaller annual increase than the month before. Prices rose just a tenth of a percent between June and July. Rising rents and airfares during the month were partially offset by falling prices for gasoline and groceries. Gasoline prices are still much higher than they were a year ago. Electricity prices are also climbing faster than overall inflation. Stripping out volatile food and energy prices, core inflation was 2.5% over the last 12 months. Easing inflation will be welcome news for the Federal Reserve. The central bank has promised to bring price hikes under control. Scott Horsley, NPR News, Washington.
2: The results of the latest round of primary elections are mixed. In Minnesota, Democrats back the more progressive candidate in the U.S. Senate race. Clay Masters from Minnesota Public Radio says immigration has been a key issue there.
4: The state's Lieutenant Governor Peggy Flanagan, she won. The race between her and Congresswoman Angie Craig was really centered around President Trump's immigration crackdown this past winter here. That's what you heard a lot from in the ads. There was, more than 3,000 federal agents that aimed at deporting undocumented immigrants that came to the state last winter, ultimately led to the fatal shootings of Renee Good and Alex Preddy. Flanagan recently, regularly, really, went after Craig during the primary for a vote she made in Congress backing a GOP-backed immigration bill. Craig said she regretted that vote.
2: Flanagan will face Republican and former sports journalist Michelle Tafoya in November. If elected, Flanagan would be the first Native American woman to serve in the Senate. President Trump took a secret flight out of Turkey last month after Israel warned the U.S. of an Iranian threat against Air Force One. NPR's Daniel Estrin reports that's according to a person familiar with the matter.
5: Israel had intelligence of a possible threat of Iranian missiles toward Air Force One and shared that intelligence with the U.S., according to a person briefed on the matter, not authorized to speak publicly. The warning prompted Trump to be secretly flown out of Turkey on a different plane. Air Force One flew separately. That news was first reported by the Washington Post. When asked about it late Tuesday, Trump said he was following instructions from the Secret Service. This comes amid rising tensions between the U.S. and Iran, with no progress toward reopening the Strait of Hormuz. Daniel Estrin, NPR News, Tel Aviv.
2: The death toll from Monday's earthquake in Colombia has risen to more than 250 people. You're listening to NPR News from Washington. Europe is experiencing a rare solar eclipse today. A partial eclipse is visible in the United Kingdom this hour. But there's a shortage of special glasses to view it, as NPR's Lauren Freyer reports from London.
6: Even the UK's Royal Observatory is sold out of eclipse glasses, citing unprecedented demand.
7: I work in a toy shop, and last night we had people over and over. Have we got any glasses? Have you got any glasses? No!
6: Grace Church is searching for her own pair as well. I'm in a line of 100 or so people in a tube station in London where a bakery has gotten their hands on some eclipse glasses. They're rationing them two per person.
8: I've been calling like 40 places this morning trying to find somewhere they're selling them.
6: Tiara Jackson is here with her little brother.
8: And he has autism, so space is like something that he's really interested in. So hopefully we're going to find the glasses so he can watch it.
6: Parts of the country will see up to 96% totality. Here in London, it'll be around 91% if it's not too cloudy. Lauren Fryer, NPR News, London.
2: A partial eclipse will also be visible in parts of the northern and eastern U.S. this afternoon. Drug maker Eli Lilly has filed multiple lawsuits against companies it says are illegally selling black market versions of its experimental obesity drug, Retatrutide. Lilly says the drug is still in clinical trials and hasn't been approved by regulators for human use. Compounding pharmacies, medi spas, and online sellers are named in the lawsuits. I'm Kristen Wright, NPR News from Washington.
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10: Here is your WVTF music forecast. A flood watch remains in effect for most areas along and west of the Blue Ridge, including the New River and Roanoke Valleys. A few more clouds this afternoon and evening, some showers and storms possible, a little breezy, temps in the upper 70s to near 90 for Danville and Charlottesville. And fairly cloudy tonight, a couple lingering showers and rumbles of thunder for southwest Virginia. Lows in the mid-60s and low 70s. 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
11: 88 degrees right now for Charlottesville, mid-80s right now for Lynchburg, Lexington, Roanoke, and Southside, 81 for Staunton, 78 in the New River Valley, lower 70s for Marion, Abingdon, and 70 degrees right now for Wise here about 7 minutes past 1 o'clock in the final hour of A Little Day Music for this Wednesday. 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I'm Luke Curry. Thanks for tuning in. Coming up in this hour, another fifth concerto by a composer, this one for the piano by Camille Saint-Saëns with Jean-Philippe Collard, sometimes titled the Egyptian Piano Concerto. That's coming your way this hour, starting things off here. Another French composer, Emmanuel Chabrier. This is the overture to his two-act opera, Gwendoline. Here's the orchestra of the capital of Toulouse, Michel Plasson, conducts.

0: Music by Emmanuel Chabrier, the overture to his opera Gwendoline, which became a great success, although the composer wasn't able to enjoy it much as he was in very poor health at the time that it was touring. We heard the orchestra of the capital of Toulouse, Michel Plasson, conducting. Music by Camille Saint-Saëns coming up next, his piano concerto number 5.
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0: Welcome back to A Little Day Music. Camille Saint-Saëns, his second and fourth piano concertos were a lot more popular than numbers 1, 3, and 5, but that doesn't mean that they are without their charm, especially this fifth one, sometimes called the Egyptian, because it was written in Luxor, Egypt, when he was visiting Cairo. He loved to travel, especially during the winter, to get away from the Parisian winters, visiting Brazil, what is today Sri Lanka, and the United States as well. This fifth concerto does conjure up images of a sea voyage. In fact, in the final movement, their piano and timpani sort of imitating the sound of a ship's propeller. We're going to hear Jean-Philippe Collard and the Royal Philharmonic Orchestra. André Previn conducts Camille Saint-Saëns' Piano Concerto No. 5 in F major.

0: The Piano Concerto No. 5 in F major, Opus 103, so-called the Egyptian Piano Concerto by Camille Saint-Saëns. That was Jean-Philippe Collard and the Royal Philharmonic Orchestra, André Previn, conducting that EMI label recording. Thanks for tuning in today. We'll wrap up today's edition of A Little Day Music with some music for guitar quartet just after this break. Thanks for tuning in.
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0: And welcome back to A Little Day Music. Before we wrap up today's program, I want to let you know about the Seven Hills Chamber Music Festival 2026 season happening this month, during the month of August. And the opening program is tonight, opening with a themed concert called Strum and Swing, featuring the rhythmic work Strum for String Quartet by Jesse Montgomery and a special Louis Armstrong tribute. This is happening at the Lynchburg Museum this evening at 6 p.m. Really, really talented folks and very fun programs they put on. The next concert is coming up on Sunday, the 16th of August, this weekend at Westminster Presbyterian Church. I'll have more details on that. You can find additional details at sevenhillscmf.org. Closing out the program today, music by Johannes Brahms, arranged for guitar quartet. Three of his Hungarian dances, numbers 1, 3, and 5, performed here on a new recording from this year by the Vita Guitar Quartet.

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0: Finland made Sibelius' 50th birthday a national holiday in 1915. They also imposed upon him somewhat to write a symphony for the occasion. He came up with his symphony number 5 in E-flat, but he revised it twice before he reached the final version in 1919. It features the famous swan call motif and hammer blow chords in the finale, so you can wait for that. You'll know when they've arrived. Here's Sibelius' 5th symphony with the Ilakti Symphony, led by Osmo Vanska.

0: The Symphony No. 5 by Sibelius, written for his 50th birthday, and he revised it. He wasn't happy with it. It took him another couple of years to revise it between 1915, and finally he got the way he liked it in 1919. That was Osmo Venska leading the Lochte Symphony Orchestra.
1: Here is your WVTF music forecast. A flood watch remains in effect for most areas along and west of the Blue Ridge, including the New River and Roanoke Valleys. A few more clouds this afternoon and evening, some showers and storms possible, a little breezy, temps in the upper 70s to near 90 for Danville and Charlottesville. And fairly cloudy tonight, a couple lingering showers and rumbles of thunder for southwest Virginia. Lows in the mid-60s and low 70s. 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
0: This is some music, a folk song treatment by Percy Grainger called Green Bushes, because green is what you want in a shrubbery. And then when I get to shrubbery, of course, my little mind goes off to Monty Python and the Holy Grail with a shrubbery. Anyway, it's one of the best known countryside folk songs in England. And here is the treatment of Green Bushes by Percy Grainger with Philip Martin, the pianist, and the Bournemouth Sinfonietta conducted by Kenneth Montgomery.

0: some work, an arrangement of an English folk tune, Green Bushes. It's called Lost Lady Down. It's another name for that one, I think. Percy Grainger's music, and that was the Bournemouth Sinfonietta. Philip Martin was playing piano in there, tucked away, and Kenneth Montgomery leading the whole gang. I'm Lynn Warfel. Thanks for joining me.
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0: 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Music by Rachel Portman. She was playing piano, and the cellist was Caroline Dale.
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1: This is music by Haydn written in 1788, and in the next 2.5 years or so, a lot of things happened to him. Prince Nicholas died in 1790, and he'd been employed there at court for 30 years. Yeah, and then when the prince died, they dissolved the musical establishment there, the community, and so he was kind of unemployed for about a few months. And then he was invited to go to London, and a whole new chapter of his career opened up. This is the Symphony No. 90, written for the Olympic Lodge concerts in Paris, and it's performed here by La Petite Bande.

0: Haydn's Symphony No. 90, and that was La Petite Bande led by Sigiswald Kuiken.
1: Here is your WVTF music forecast. A flood watch remains in effect for most areas along and west of the Blue Ridge, including the New River and Roanoke Valleys, until 8 a.m. Thursday. Fairly cloudy tonight, a couple lingering showers and rumbles of thunder possible, primarily for those along and west of the Blue Ridge. Some areas of patchy fog there too. Lows in the mid-60s and low 70s. And a mix of sun and clouds across the region Thursday, some isolated showers and storms, highs in the low 80s to 96 for Danville, feeling hotter as you move east of the mountains.
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0: Wrapping up, we let the bagpiper take over. Schwan to the Bagpiper, the Polka and Fugue, music by Jaromir Weinberger.

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2: Hi, I'm Scott Blankenship. Mozart logged this as Eine kleine Nachtmusik in his own catalog on August 10th, 1787, so 239 years and 2 days ago. But he left out who commissioned it and why. That's odd for a composer who usually knew exactly who was paying and how much. It was written as a serenade, just light background music for a summer evening, not a concert centerpiece. And yet here we are, still listening to it 239 years later. Here's Eine kleine Nachtmusik with James Galway conducting the Chamber Orchestra of Europe.

0: A Summer Serenade by Mozart. That's Eine kleine Nachtmusik with James Galway conducting the Chamber Orchestra of Europe. Coming up in just a moment, you'll hear a serenade by a composer who was so good at writing them, it actually became part of his nickname. Stay with me.
1: Here is your WVTF music forecast. A flood watch remains in effect for most areas along and west of the Blue Ridge, including the New River and Roanoke Valleys, until 8 a.m. Thursday. Fairly cloudy tonight, a couple lingering showers and rumbles of thunder possible, primarily for those along and west of the Blue Ridge. Some areas of patchy fog there too. Lows in the mid-60s and low 70s. And a mix of sun and clouds across the region Thursday, some isolated showers and storms. Highs in the low 80s to 96 for Danville, feeling hotter as you move east of the mountains.
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0: 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So I promised you another serenade. String serenades by Robert Fuchs were so popular, they earned him a nickname. Everyone started calling him Serenade Fuchs. Let's see what all the hubbub is about with his Serenade No. 1, with Christian Ludwig conducting the Cologne Chamber Orchestra.

0: The Ying String Quartet with the finale from the String Quartet No. 1, Accordion, composed by Tchaikovsky.
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0: Hi, I'm Scott Blankenship. The late Andrew Davis had a really significant impact in classical music, with a career that spanned more than 50 years. He was the artistic leader at several of the world's most distinguished opera and symphonic institutions. He led the BBC Symphony Orchestra

0: The fourth movement from a serenade written by Arthur Byrd. That was Eugene Corcoran conducting the North Texas Chamber Players.
1: Here is your WVTF music forecast. A flood watch remains in effect for most areas along and west of the Blue Ridge, including the New River and Roanoke Valleys, until 8 a.m. Thursday. Fairly cloudy tonight, a couple lingering showers and rumbles of thunder possible, primarily for those along and west of the Blue Ridge. Some areas of patchy fog there too. Lows in the mid-60s and low 70s. And a mix of sun and clouds across the region Thursday, some isolated showers and storms. Highs in the low 80s to 96 for Danville, feeling hotter as you move east of the mountains.
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0: Hi, I'm Scott Blankenship. Glad you're here. So you probably heard that the Schubert family liked to have little informal music gatherings at their house. They were called Schubertiads. Well, next is a piece from the early days of Franz Schubert's career. It might have been played at a Schubertiad, but that's not where it was played first. This Polonaise for violin and strings was first played at a Vienna orphanage, with Franz's brother Ferdinand playing the solo part.

0: Marie-Louise Neunecker playing the horn with the Bamberg Symphony Orchestra, and Ingo Metzmacher was the conductor. The Horn Concerto No. 2 by Richard Strauss. Stay with me. In just a moment, you'll hear two tracks from the new release by John Batiste from this week's New Classical Tracks.
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0: 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And in between, you'll hear John's own comments about how all music is human expression.

0: 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Both of those come from his latest recording called Black Mozart, and it's featured on this week's New Classical Tracks with Julie Amacher. 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
1: Here is your WVTF music forecast. A flood watch remains in effect for most areas along and west of the Blue Ridge, including the New River and Roanoke Valleys, until 8 a.m. Thursday. Fairly cloudy tonight, a couple lingering showers and rumbles of thunder possible, primarily for those along and west of the Blue Ridge. Some areas of patchy fog there too. Lows in the mid-60s and low 70s. And a mix of sun and clouds across the region Thursday, some isolated showers and storms. Highs in the low 80s to 96 for Danville, feeling hotter as you move east of the mountains.
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0: We're just a few weeks away from the start of school. Where has the summer gone? Well, if you took a little bit of extra time than normal getting through school, don't be too hard on yourself, because Maurice Ravel wrote his only string quartet when he was 27, still a student in conservatory. But the regimented conservatory atmosphere and Ravel's temperament really didn't mix all that well. He was expelled twice. Let's listen to the second movement from his string quartet in F major, played by the Verona Quartet.

0: La Perrie, The Fairy by Paul Dukas with Jan-Pascal Tortelier conducting the Ulster Orchestra.
1: Here is your WVTF music forecast. A flood watch remains in effect for most areas along and west of the Blue Ridge, including the New River and Roanoke Valleys, until 8 a.m. Thursday. Fairly cloudy tonight, a couple lingering showers and rumbles of thunder possible, primarily for those along and west of the Blue Ridge. Some areas of patchy fog there too. Lows in the mid-60s and low 70s. And a mix of sun and clouds across the region Thursday, some isolated showers and storms. Highs in the low 80s to 96 for Danville, feeling hotter as you move east of the mountain.
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0: Let's finish the hour in gentle fashion with this sonata for harp by Alan Hovhaness. The harp is played by Yolanda Condonassis.

0: She's just an incredible harpist. Yolanda Kondonassis playing the Sonata for Harp, written by Alan Hovhaness. And that's music for this hour. Thanks a lot for your company. I'm Scott Blankenship.
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3: Are you one of those people who enjoys somebody coming up behind you and scaring you out of your wits? Yeah, me neither. On the other hand, no composer wants you falling asleep during their symphony, so it's become a snarky little joke to wake up the audience with a sudden blast of music. Haydn did it first with his Surprise Symphony, most famously. This composer followed in his footsteps with the same sort of semi-comic effect in this overture. So some wake-up calls coming up. I'm Steve Seal, sitting in for Jake Armbruding tonight. Glad you're here.